end. So it means wherever the saints of God are, regardless of where they are, from the farthest part of the east to the next side in the west, north or south, wherever the saints of God are, they will hear that loud trumpet call. And when they hear that loud trumpet call, the power of God will draw them to Him, and they will meet Jesus Christ in the air where He is. So His coming is guaranteed. And, I will go this again, and I will bring invite some more guests to come and speak to this topic, this subject again, so we can have a robust discussion. Because I want you to hear some of the arguments that man are making, so that when you hear them, they will be familiar to your ears and you will know to reject those things and just believe Jesus. Here's the Bible. Let God be true. So anything God said, you can believe it as truth. Let God be true, and every man a liar. Let God be true, and every man a liar. If what man says contradicts what Jesus says, then Jesus be true, and whoever the man is or are, let them become liars. Because they cannot tell truth and Jesus Christ lie. It is impossible, the Bible says, for him to lie. Impossible. Jesus Christ cannot lie. So when Jesus says he's coming, you can trust that and take it to the bank. He is coming. St. Matthew chapter 24 and verse 36 to 44. But concerning that day, talking about the day when Christ will rapture the church away, and hour, no one knows. So when people come and give you prediction that Jesus is going to come this time, oh, the rapture is going to be that time, because if you count the months, and if you count the years, and if you do this, and if you do that, of that day and hour, talking about the coming of Jesus Christ, no one knows. St. Matthew chapter 24 and verse 36. No man knows. Not even the angels in heaven. Now, angels will be given the task and assignment to blow the trumpet, to sound the alarm that Jesus Christ is coming in the clouds to receive the saints. And the angel that will be blowing the trumpet, they don't know the day, they don't know the hour. That's the Bible. At the time appointed, they will be given a command to blow the trumpet.
But until such time, not even the angels know, nor the Son of Man, talking now about Jesus. And if you remember that Jesus Christ is complete man, born of a Virgin Mary, and he is complete God, the Son of the Highest. So the man Christ Jesus is saying, not even the Son of Man knows the day nor the hour, but the Father only. God Almighty alone knows the day when he will come. Let me give you something to qualify or to bring that into you a little closer. Back in the time of Bible, the Hebrew people, when a boy marries a young woman, and marriage then was considered from the time of the engagement, when he became betrothed to a young woman, they did not go home to live together after the betrothal. The girl go back home with her father wearing a betrothal gown so that everybody will know that she is somebody's wife. So now we call them fiancé. But back in the Bible times, they were called wife. Although they have not yet slept together, because the marriage supper, the ceremony to celebrate the marriage or the wedding was not yet. So the girl go back home with her dad, and the man go back home with his father to make preparation for his bride. And he will begin to build, whether on his parents' house or separately, a place of dwelling, so that when that is ready, he can go and meet his bride with some heralders going with him. And when they get to the young woman's house, they, the heralders, will yell with a loud voice, "Behold, the bridegroom cometh. Go ye out to meet him." And at whatever time the heralders herald that news, that young woman must be ready to go. There is no waiting to get ready. When she leave from the ceremony and go back home with her father, from that time until the heralders sounded their voice and said, "Behold, the bridegroom cometh," she must be in preparedness, readiness mode to go and meet her husband. Are you seeing the picture yet? So if she is not ready when the heralders heralds, what is going to happen? Her father must give back the dowry, and the priest must determine to nullify altogether that engagement, and the man can now move on with his life. If she's not ready to go, she gone to the store down the road, and she stay 5 hours and she can't come back. Or she gone over, she leave from Jerusalem and gone to Jericho. The man don't know she is going to Jericho. The man go back to get his wife. It's not time to wait. She must be waiting for the bridegroom to come. So when the heralders sound
the voice, she runs out the house and run in the direction of the voice to meet her husband. Then they go home to the place that he has prepared to have the official getting coming together. Anybody see the picture? Now, when the son goes home with his father and started to prepare a place to live, the son does not determine when that place is bride ready, is his father. You heard what Jesus said here? The Son of Man don't know, only the Father knows. So the son does not know when his father is going to approve the living quarters. He calls his father and his father inspect and says, son, what about this right here? That is not. He has to go and prepare that and fix it. And then his father come back again and says, son, what about that right there? And it is not until his father approves the thing and tell him, now go get your bride. So Jesus said here that no, not even the angels of heaven, nor the Son, but the Father only. This is the same thing that happens when the Son go home and prepare for his bride. The Father only knows when the place is ready to send him to go and get his bride. Same thing Jesus was talking about here. For as were in the days of Noah, so will it be the coming of the Son of Man. For as in those days before the flood, they were eating and drinking, marrying and given in marriage until the day when Noah entered into the ark, and they were unaware until the flood came and swept them all away. This is a picture of what will happen when Jesus Christ comes to take the church, his bride, away. An exact picture of it. Nobody would know. Right now in the world, we are celebrating like crazy. Everything is a celebration. Eating, drinking. My God, I've never seen a generation, a more party generation than the one that is in now. You see folks all over the place with bottle in the hands and glass in the hands, holding it with pride and with swag. And they feel like that is their most proud moment in their lives. And when they are finished with the bottle and the glass that they have in their hands, guess what happened? They are completely wasted. Completely wasted. Not good for any useful purpose, neither for themselves or anybody else. But they are eating gluttonously and drinking to a drunken stupor, and marrying. And so they marry, so they have to marry again, and giving in to marriage. What does that mean? They cannot keep
one wife or one husband. So they give into it. They leave one husband, they don't stay like that. They go to another husband. They leave one wife and they don't stay like that. They go into another marriage. They go into another marriage. They go into another marriage. All right? That is what it means, giving in to marriage. Let me just point that out and go. I am not talking here about the subject of marriage and whatever. I'm just pointing out what the scripture means when it says marrying and giving in to marriage. That happened in the days of Noah, and it is happening now. And Jesus said that it will happen when it is drawing nigh to the coming of the Christ. Then two men will be in the field. One will be taken and one left. The other one is left. The one that is ready, taken. And the other one that is not ready, left behind. Wow. One or two women will be grinding at the mill. One will be taken, the other left. Therefore, stay awake, for you do not know on what day your Lord is coming. But he is coming. It is sure, sure, sure. Look again. Then shall two men at the time of the point of his coming, two men in the fields working, and shoop, one man gone and the other one still working, looking around for the other, he is not there. Jesus came and took him and left. Two women grinding at the mill. Two shall be in the bed. One taken, the other left. Is Jesus coming? He said so. And he is truth. Truth cannot lie. Therefore, stay awake, for you do not know what day your Lord cometh. But know this, that if the master of the house had known in what part of the night the thief was coming, he would have stayed awake and would not have let the house be broken into. Therefore, you also must be ready. For the Son of Man is coming at an hour that you don't expect him. This is serious stuff, saints. Jesus Christ is giving us pointers what to expect, what to look for. Is he coming? He said so. I continue, St. Matthew 24, 42. Therefore, stay awake, for you do not know on what day your Lord is coming. Oh, you just read that?
over and over again, the warning is given. You do not know. St. Matthew chapter 24, verse 44. Therefore, you also must be ready, for the Son of Man is coming at an hour you do not expect him. Therefore, if I say to you that I am coming to your house to pick you up for church, and when I pull up in your driveway, you are still getting dressed, are you ready or getting ready? You are getting ready. But I have to get to church for a certain time. The time is already set when I have to get to church. So while you are getting ready, I cannot wait until you are ready, because I have to get to church at a certain time. Guess what happened? I have to leave you. Because you are not ready, you are getting ready. The time for the judgment is set. And the time for the marriage supper is set. And Jesus Christ cannot tarry until you get ready. You have to be ready. I have to be ready. Therefore, you also must be ready. For the Son of Man is coming at an hour. So get dressed and stay out on the front porch. And when you see the car pulling up, start walking towards the car, because time is set at church to begin, and I have to be there at that time. Jesus Christ have to get you to heaven at a certain point, because the time of the judgment is already set. When you go to the judgment seat of Christ to be rewarded, that is set. You can't hold that up. I can't hold that up. I have to be ready, because the hour when that is going to happen is not an expected hour. It can happen anytime, literally. Anytime, any moment, any minute. And it's only those that are ready will go in with him. St. Matthew 25 and verse 13. Watch therefore, for you know neither the day nor the hour. You see how many times you are being warned? You see how many times the man, the humankind are being warned that we are to watch because we don't know the hour. We have no clue, no idea whatsoever. And so I am talking to the entire human race, regardless of where you are in this world. Regardless of who you are in this life, it is critical in these last and closing days of time, when men are lovers of pleasures more than lovers of God, have a form of godliness and denying the power thereof. Men are evil and seducers.
seducing unsuspecting folks. Pastor Liston England is saying,

and cares of this life, and that they come upon you suddenly like a trap. For it will come upon all who dwell on the face of the earth, the whole earth. But stay awake at all times, praying that you may have strength to escape all these things that are going to take place and to stand before the Son of Man. I love this because we are being warned over and over and over and over, because this is very, very serious. Very serious. St. John, or John chapter 5, verse 28. And 29. Do not marvel at this, for an hour is coming when all who are in the tomb will hear the voice and come out. Those who have done good to the resurrection of life, and those who have done evil to the resurrection of judgment. After that, the judgment. It is appointed, and as it is appointed unto man once to die, after death, after this, the judgment. We have got to set ourselves in position that when Jesus Christ gets the order from the Father, go get my children, that we also are ready to go with him. If you're not ready, you will be shut out and lost forevermore. Those who have done good to the resurrection of life, and those who have done evil to judgment and condemnation. John chapter 6, 39 to 40. And this is the will of him who has sent me, that I should lose nothing of all that he has given me, but raise it up on the last day. For this is the will of my Father, that everyone who looks on the Son and believes in him should have eternal life. And I will raise him up on the third day. This is good news for those that are prepared and ready to go. And there is no debate among those that are sanctified as to whether Jesus is coming or not. No debate among the saints that are sanctified as to whether Jesus is coming or not, because we believe him. We believe the true report. And we would rather die and it is not so than to live and it is so, and we are caught off guard. I don't know what you think. I don't know what exactly how you feel, but in any circumstance, it is better to err on the side of caution than to be caught napping, or as the old proverb said, with your pants down.

Because if you're caught like that, you will regret it for the endless years and ages of eternity. Complete regret. You live your eternity in fire and brimstone. Complete forget. For this is the will of my Father, that everyone who looks on the Son and believes in him should have eternal life. And I will raise him up on the last day. The trump of God shall sound, and the dead in Christ shall rise first. And we which are alive and remain saved shall be caught up together to meet them in the clouds. And so shall we be with the Lord in the air, and so shall we ever be with the Lord. So he has to come if these things are going to be fulfilled. It is true to the last letter that Jesus Christ is coming. Make no bones about it. Make no mistake about it. He is coming. John chapter 14, verse 1 to 3. And I know I'm giving you scriptures because I want to back the argument with scripture. Let the arguers argue. Let them speak. Let them talk perverse things. But you have the scriptures to back up your arguments. Let not your heart be troubled. Believe in God, believe also in me. In my Father's house are many mansions. If it were not so, I would have told you. I go to prepare a place for you, and if I go, I will prepare a place and will come and receive you unto myself, that where I am, he will do what? Come and receive you unto himself. That where he is, there you will be also. I don't know if salvation means anything to you. Let me shift here and mention something, because people have some very warped ideas. When people die, we have the tendency to tell them to rest in peace, rest in eternal peace, rest in peace with the angels and the whole thing that they speak about. Well, if you don't make peace with God in the earth while you are alive, when you're dead, there will be no peace made. You have an opportunity before Jesus Christ returns to make peace with God, and I will encourage you to use it. Use the opportunity. Let's continue to read in the scripture. I go to prepare a place for you. For who? You. And I will come again and receive you unto myself, that where I am, there you may be also. Acts 1. Verse 10, and while they were gazing into heaven, listen to this, Jesus, my God Almighty, was being caught back up into heaven. While the apostles were gazing into heaven as he went, behold, two men stood by them in white robes and said, men of Galilee, why do you stand looking into heaven? This same Jesus This same
Jesus, who was taken up from you into heaven, will come in the same way, in like manner, as you saw him go up into heaven. Is Jesus coming? Even the angel said he is. The angel that stood said to the apostles, the same Jesus that you see go is coming in like manner. 1 Corinthians chapter 4, verse 5. Therefore, do not pronounce judgment before the time, before the Lord, because before the Lord comes, who will bring to light the things now hidden in darkness, and will disclose the purpose of the heart. Then each one will receive condemnation from God. Oh my. Oh my. Work that you will not be condemned when Jesus Christ comes. Is he coming? He said so. And I believe him. 1 Corinthians chapter 11, 26. For as often as you eat this bread and drink this cup, you proclaim the Lord's death until he comes. Until he comes. Because it is expected that he will come. Although we don't know the day nor the hour, it is expected that he will come. He will show up for us. He's coming to get us. Ephesians chapter 4 and verse number 30. And do not grieve the Holy Spirit of God, by whom you were sealed for the day of redemption. Philippians chapter 1 and verse number 6, and I am sure of this, that he who begin a good work in you will bring it to completion at the end of Jesus' day, or at the end of the day of Jesus Christ, if you rather put it that way. Philippians chapter 3, verse 20 and 21. But our citizenship is in heaven. If you're not saved, yours is not in heaven. Rest in peace is not for you. They can say rest in eternal peace, rest in peace. You're gone to heaven and the whole nine works. That is not possible. It is not. If you're not saved, there will be no rest in peace. Rest, no rest for the wicked. That is why we have to be ready for when Jesus comes, saints, children of God, citizens of earth. Heaven is a prepared place for prepared people, and Jesus Christ gone to prepare a place for prepared people. And he is coming again to receive you unto himself.

0: But our citizenship is in heaven. And it, and from it, sorry, we await a Savior, the Lord Jesus Christ, who will transform our lowly body to be like his glorious body by the power that enables him even to subject all things to himself. God will allow Jesus Christ. And you have to understand me in the context and not abstract. You have to understand me in the context and not abstract. So when I say this, you know what I'm talking about. He received the power from the Father, and he will transform you and me. To do so, however, he must come and get us. Songwriters say, and he will come and save us, his righteousness to be. For all we need is Jesus. And so he will do it. And he will not tarry when that time comes to do so. Because our citizenship is in heaven. Let me go to the last scripture I will read for this evening's program. 1 Thessalonians 4, verse 16 to 17. For the Lord himself will descend from heaven with a cry or a shout, a command, with the voice of an archangel and with the trump of God. And the dead in Christ shall rise first. Then we who are alive, who are left, who will be caught up together with them in the clouds to meet the Lord in the air. And so shall we always ever be with the Lord. Comfort one another with these words. For the Lord himself shall descend from heaven with a shout, with the voice of the archangel and with the trump of God, and the dead in Christ shall rise first. And we which are alive and remain will be caught up together with the dead that rise to meet Jesus Christ in the air. That's when he comes on the cloud of glory to receive us, his children. Folks, I am encouraging you. I will not finish this program this evening because there's much more to speak about. Is Jesus coming? Is he really coming? Like he said, when I continue, I will continue, I promise you, with guests that knows about this coming, having studied the scriptures. And we will talk about how we know that this is true, that he is coming. And we'll discuss the signs that tells us, because Jesus leave us some signs that tells us that this is about to go down anytime now. And every man needs to be ready. A man's most serious appointment is with his maker at the time appointed. And because he is coming, you have to be ready. You need to be ready. I have to be ready. I need to be ready. Accept Jesus Christ tonight, this evening, Make him your Lord and Savior and Christ. And he will draw you at his coming, so you would not be lost and condemned, having been left behind. I pray that these scriptures would have helped you in your quest to find salvation for your soul. You can reach me, Pastor England, ListenEngland81@gmail.com. 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I am interested in your soul. I don't want you to be lost. That's why I'm doing this podcast, The Truth Be Told, to tell you, if you're not saved, you are lost. If you don't make it to heaven, you will go to hell. No two ways about that. If you don't serve Jesus, you're serving the devil. And there's a reward for those that serve Jesus. And there's also a reward for them that serve the devil. Make a choice tonight. 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And I will respond to your messages. God bless you and keep you. Make his face to shine upon you. Be gracious unto you and grant you his peace. I am Pastor England, wishing you a pleasant rest of the Sunday. God bless you in Jesus' name. Amen. Love you all. Love you. God bless you. Amen.
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2: 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Now listen, you cannot stop when you hear music. We ain't in church. 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Come on, open your mouth. 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This ain't just about me, singers. This is about

Anybody come with an offering for the Lord tonight? Come on, somebody just present him with your offering tonight.

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0: so privileged to share the stage with, as I said, some of the greatest singers in the world. And I want to bring one of them to you today. Her family, they're great patriarchs in the church. Many, many, many generations of the saints of God. And when I first met her, the first time I called her on the phone, she didn't say hello. She said, "I believe God." And I later found out that if her parents call her and she accidentally says hello, they say, "Excuse me? I believe God." And how many of you believe God? She's from Brooklyn, New York. From Brooklyn, New York. Miss Timony Figueroa.
1: 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Okay.

0: Jesus, Derek?
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0: 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Praise the Lord. And what do you think?
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0: 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What do you think?
1: I think he's nice.
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1: In the book of Psalms, chapter 56, King David wrote, "In God whose word I praise, in the Lord whose word I praise, in God I trust, I will not be afraid." 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

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You're Christ our King.

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Galatians 2 and 20. In the New Living Translation, it simply says, "My old self has been crucified with Christ. 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
0: shall reign
1: with Christ.
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I don't want to be known for my ability. I don't want to be known for Grammy, Dove, Stellar nominations. 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

0: I begin to pray for those people who are called, but their season doesn't look like their assignment. 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
1: Come on, somebody praise him right now. We give you glory, God. Hallelujah. Thank you for your mercies and your grace. 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So many people right now, they're hurting. They're in pain with no one to help them. But I came here to encourage somebody today that weeping may endure for the night, but joy cometh in the morning. So many people are homeless right now. So many people are suffering financial setback. But I hear God is saying right now that he's going to restore whatever the conqueror, whatever the caterpillar, hallelujah, has eaten out of your finances. 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

agonizing problem within our human experience is that we have lost sight of God. We have surrendered to the voice and manuscripts of insularity and parochialism that leads one into an abysmal region. Oh Lord, please redefine to us who you are and your identity, for we are in a state of emergency. Yes, we are, Lord God. There's a word from the Lord on tonight. Come on, Chicago Mass. Take the time. That's it. That's it. Hear me speaking. I like that.

That's another verse that you need to hear. Patiently, I will guide you. That's it.

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1: 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I'd like to introduce to you a young man who I believe would best represent our subject for today. So would you please join me in welcoming...

Won't you come to him with all your care, weary and worn and sad? Oh yes, you too can sing as his love

We lift our voices and our hearts to give you glory and to give you honor, to give you praise, because you alone are worthy of it. There's none else holy, none else righteous, none else worthy but you, Lord. So we come today and give you what you deserve. We present our bodies a living sacrifice, holy and acceptable unto you. It's our reasonable service. It's the least. It's the baseline for worship. So we present ourselves to you. And we pray that the words of our mouths and the meditations of our hearts will be acceptable in your sight. That there'll be a sweet-smelling savor. And as our collective worship rises to you, as we collectively draw nigh unto you, that you will come nigh unto us. You deserve all the glory. You deserve all the honor. You deserve all the praise. You deserve all of our strength. You deserve to be loved with all of our mind, with all of our heart. You deserve it. Does anybody else agree that God deserves all of our worship, all of our affection, all of our love, all of our attention?

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Come on, all over the building. Hallelujah. Now come on and put praise where praise was intended to be, out of your mouth. I hear you clapping your hands, and that's good, because the Bible says,

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You gotta open up your mouth now. 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And I know it's uncomfortable. It's uncomfortable for all of us. Because see, when you get a glimpse of who God is and how holy he is and how righteous he is and how beautiful he is, then you also get a glimpse of yourself and you begin to say, woe is me because I'm a man of unclean lips, and woe is me because I dwell among a people of unclean lips. But how many of you know that if you open up your mouth to him, that he'll make you clean? He is faithful and just to clean.

He's faith, woman. Just open up your mouth. 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Oh, my God. Have your way, God. Have your way, God. Because, see, there's nothing super about the Sunday if we come in here and do the same thing we always do. So come on, open up your mouth. And bless his name. Honor him. Glorify him. Magnify the Lord with me. And let us exalt his name together. You are God. You are holy. You are righteous. And I declare from this moment forth, I won't give your praise to anything or anybody else. Nobody else deserves it but you, God. Nobody else deserves the praise but you. Hallelujah. Oh, my God. You're so worthy. You're so worthy. You're so worthy. Yes, Lord. Yes, Lord. My hallelujah.

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The time is now 3 o'clock. 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

shift a little bit. I have a guest here that I would like to bring up to share right now. I want you to just, she's going to bless us in a mighty way right now. I want you to welcome to the stage Shayna Wilson Williams. Right?

Yes, he does. Through him, I must win. When before me, billows rise. From the mighty deep. Then my Lord directs my bark. He doth safely keep. Yes, he does. And he leads me gently on through this world below. Thank you, Lord.

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We are still standing, and it's all thanks to God and your faithful support. As we mark this milestone, we're reminded that God's word reaches all, whether we are at the highest mountain or the lowest valley. 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
1: You know what you ain't always gonna have to go through.

0: to him.
1: Yes, sir.
0: And that he has an eye.
1: That's right.
0: To see.
1: Yes, sir.
0: That God can feel our
1: cries.
0: Feel our infirmities. Who is he?
2: What did he do?
3: Come on.
2: He consecrated himself.
3: Yeah.
2: He humbled himself.
3: Yeah.
2: He laid aside his divinity, his divine form, and caught Mary's 9-month train.
3: Yeah.
2: And got off.
3: Yeah.
2: And there was no room for him in the
0: In this modern age, we need to know for ourselves who God is. You see, we cannot speculate. We cannot theorize. We cannot operate on an impulse. We got to know really who God is. The church need on us. We live today in a disturbed and frustrated world.

is empty. No more traffic in the streets. All the builders' tools are silent. No more time to harvest wheat. Busy housewives cease their labors in the courtroom. No debate. Work on earth is all suspended as the king comes through the gate. The king.

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I will bless the Lord at all times, and his praises shall continually be in my mouth.

0: makes me.
1: Somebody declare it this morning, nobody like you, Lord. Let's exalt the name of the Lord this morning. We're getting ready to open in prayer, then we're going to make way for this morning's devotional by God's grace. I believe God has a word for his people this morning.

0: And also, I received an ordination certificate as well. I wasn't expecting to be receiving a certificate, but I officially received a certificate for my service also here at Higher Ground Tabernacle Ministry. I was officially, of course, I had a document, but I have a certificate now with Outreach Minister. So what you see me doing every morning is a part of our Outreach Ministry here at Higher Ground Tabernacle Ministry. You know, I've been consistently doing this for 4 years here at Higher Ground. And of course, I've been ministering over 10 years on radio. So God has been just absolutely faithful, my friends. Nobody like you, Lord. Nobody like the King of Kings and the Lord of Lords, the conquering lion of the tribe of Judah. Declare this morning, nobody like you, Lord. All those who are tuning in this morning, I see the names coming in left, right, and center. I'm not able to recognize everybody by calling of the names. But let me welcome each and every one of you that's here this morning. Let me declare the hand of the Lord rests mightily upon you. The Spirit of the living God dwells within you, and no weapon formed against you shall prosper. Let me declare that there's a blessing with your name written on it whilst you're on this morning. Even if I'm not able to call your names, just type your first name. I'm declaring a blessing over that first name. And last name, if you want to put your last name in. I'm declaring a blessing with your name written on it. An email that's in line with a blessing with an open door with your name written on it. There's a favor with your name written on it. There's a healing with your name written on it. That's you I'm talking to this morning. I believe it this morning. So even if I am not able to call your name this morning, I'm declaring there's a blessing with your name written on it. And let me also say good morning, all right? For me, so we're getting ready to pray this morning. We're getting ready to pray. We're getting ready to pray. We really want God to have his way this morning, as he always does each and every morning that we're here. We're praying that the Spirit of the Lord will take dominance. We serve the true and living God, my friends. We serve a living God. A living God. Sometimes you're in a dead situation, but you serve a living God. Sometimes you're in your valley, but you serve a living God, Del Cita. I don't know what's happening in your life, but you serve a living God. And because you serve a living God, the God whom you serve, he will never leave you nor forsake you. The Lord will turn immigration around just for you. Who am I talking to this morning? The Bible declares that the steps of a good man, they're ordered by the Lord. And sometimes there are times when we try to fathom the things of God. For example, we made a mistake. A lot of us came by mistake. But in the sight of God, it's not a mistake. You're still called. You're still appointed and anointed. Who am I talking to? Sometimes we think about our lives and we think about, you know, we're called by God. God has ordained us to be here. But when you think about our family, we think about our mom, our dad, we came out of wedlock. So there are things that we try to understand. The Bible declares, for my ways are not your ways, nor my thoughts your thoughts. As far, far as the heaven is from the earth, so are my ways higher than your ways, and my thoughts than your thoughts. As we're getting ready to pray this morning, this one from Jermaine Edwards, we're singing the highest praise.
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0: Just about 6:31 local time right here in Edmonton. 7:31 if you're in Jamaica. 8:31 if you're on the Eastern time zone. And express my again, you're inside the Hope of Glory Morning Encounter. With yours truly, Rasheen Douglas, the Christ in me, the Hope of Glory. The Christ in you also, my friend. The Hope of Glory. Blessings to everybody that's tuning in this morning. I'm happy to be here. Happy to be in the land of the living. God has been faithful. The best. We say hallelujah.

0: All honor to you, our King. We say hallelujah. Getting ready to pray. If you're led to do so, you can put your prayer requests in the chat, or you can just let your requests be made known unto God. We're coming in agreement this morning as we're getting ready to pray. We're going to be making way for another devotional right here inside the Hope of Glory Morning Encounter, right here on HGG Radio.
1: So you're walking.
0: Again, I want to say congratulations to our pastor, Pastor Clive, and his wife, Lady Melody, and all those who are at Higher Ground Tabernacle Ministry, Elder Edmund Muir and his wife, all the ministers, leaders, all the congregation members, every single person, all those who are our extended family here on YouTube, Facebook, TikTok, all the social media platforms. I just want to say a big congratulations again to Higher Ground Tabernacle Ministry. 10 years of ministry. And of course, as I said in a speech, I was doing the moderating also, the emceeing on Saturday, I believe, inside the banquet. I said, there's a statement I learned. There was a certain church I was going to. And there's something that I learned by going to that church. The pastor normally says, everything good must continue. I want to say blessings to you, Minister Jabez. Of course, powerful music minister. A man that is always singing unto the Lord. And of course, one of my mom's favorite ministers. She loves your song. The song that says, I thirst.
1: You are great.
0: That's Minister Jabez stopping by, passing through, releasing some money and everything. Blessings to you, Minister Jabez. I see you're fully loaded this morning. Thank you so much, sir. It's a blessing having you passing through this morning. God's richest blessings on your ministry always. I see you on multiple flyers, so I know that you're fully booked, I believe, for the remaining of this year going into next year. So I want to say blessings to you, Minister Jabez. Thank you so much again. Enough respect to you every time. And everybody else, all the ministers who pass through on a daily basis, God's richest blessings on you. Continue to do the work of a minister. And you're also a pastor as well. So being a pastor can never be easy. People just pass you on the road when you're a pastor. I'm just messing around. But being a pastor will never be easy. It's not about having the title, the responsibility that comes with it, the weight that comes with being a pastor or any leader, any minister, any area in which you're called into. There's a certain weight that comes with it. I see another pastor sending a rose. I see, what's the name of this pastor here? Forgive me, Pastor Raymond Cunningham. So being a pastor can never be easy. There's a weight that's on your shoulder as a pastor, as a leader, as a minister. But remember, Jesus said, learn of me, for my yoke is easy and my burden is light. God is helping.

You don't know the struggles. You don't know the experiences that we have behind closed doors as a minister. You don't know the behind the scenes. Let me say this to somebody this morning. There are times when you're watching a movie and you're seeing all of these scenes coming together. Wonderful. But sometimes there are multiple takes. Sometimes they rehearse, or sometimes they will try the scene multiple times. And then the editor comes, you know, edits everything beautifully. And you listen and you watch these movies and you said, wow, this movie is so beautiful. But you don't see the behind the scenes. You don't see the bloopers, as they call them. So a lot of times we see pastors, leaders, and ministers. We see everything flowing smoothly on a Sunday or a Saturday, depending on your day of worship. But you don't know what's happening behind the scenes. Even when they're hurting, there are a lot of pastors which are hurting, but even whilst they're hurting, they're still ministering. There's a lot of servants out there this morning. You're wounded, but you're still ministering unto God's people. Who am I talking to this morning? But we're getting ready to pray. You're wounded, but you're still ministering. That's a word for somebody this morning. That's a word for somebody. You're wounded, but you're still ministering. It's not easy. There's a crisis that's happening behind the scenes. But whenever people see you, they still see the Christ. Mighty God, we're getting ready to pray. Father, we just want to thank you this morning for who you are. You are God and God alone. You're not a God created by human hands. You're not a God depending on any mortal man. Father, this morning, we exalt you and you alone. Father, we place you at the highest place, for you are the great high priest. You're the one that we adore. You're the one that we worship. You're the one that we exalt. You're the one that we place at the highest place in our lives. We're asking you, Heavenly Father, just to take over this morning. Let your presence be felt among your people. Cause doors to be opened up. Breakthroughs to be experienced, healing, deliverance, salvation, financial opportunities, jobs, contracts, open doors. God, you'll open doors which no man can shut, and you'll shut doors which no man can open. So we thank you this morning for that door that you've opened up for my sister and my brother and their extended families. We're thanking you, God, for this morning. We're thanking you for yet another week. We're thanking you for this Monday, which is a motivational Monday. We're thanking you, God, for those who are celebrating their birthdays, their anniversaries, whatever they're celebrating this day or this month or the remaining of this year. We're thanking you, God, for multiple blessings, opportunities, connections. God, you're able to do it. You're able to do it. You have done it before, and you're able to do it again. So we're asking you, God, to take full control. In Jesus' mighty name we pray. And we thank you, God, for your word that will come forth this morning with power, with clarity. Thank you for ministering unto your people. Thank you for making some old things new. Because your word declares that, behold, you will do a new thing. Do a new thing this morning. Give us a new revelation of your word. Draw us closer to you this morning. As we're giving you the glory, we're giving you the praise, and we're thanking you for doing a mighty thing this morning. Mighty thing in the life of Sister Paula, Third Lady Becky, and everybody that's here this morning. Natalia Tucker, all those who are tuning in for the first time. Let there be a mighty blessing that will be upon your people. In the mighty name of Jesus. Thank you for my moderator, Avita. Thank you for my friend here, Sister Verna McLeod, and everybody who always plays a role here each and every morning. Thank you so much for your comments. Thank you for tapping the screen. Thank you for your gifts. Thank you for remaining faithful. Even when I place a rebroadcast, I still see you guys coming on, being a part of what we do here each and every morning. It's just a blessing. I don't know. I normally take it as a custom. Whenever I'm
going to the airport. I took my friend Pastor Joseph this morning to the airport. I want to say

Blessings also to Bishop Morris, the man he shared such a powerful word on Friday, and the word that was shared yesterday in the afternoon was another powerful word. I want to say blessings to Bishop Hopetoun Morris, all the way from Montreal. So I believe he's back at work at this time. So I want to say blessings to you, Bishop Morris. Thank you so much for your service, your dedication. Thank you so much for stopping by here at Higher Ground yet another time. And of course, he was a great, he was the one who played a great role in everything that took place over the weekend. Of course, he was spearheading the ordination. He's a bishop. My pastor serves under under the Canada District Council. So he's our region bishop. And he's just a humble man of God. You'll never know he's a bishop after he's finished preaching. He's down to earth. He's not high and mighty looking down, but he communicates well. We were talking about some stories and he shares his stories and we were just having some great fellowship over the weekend. So I want to say blessings to you, Bishop Morris. Again, congratulations to Pastor Clive and the Higher Ground Tabernacle Minister family, every single person who played a role, those who did the the preparation for the banquet, all the men who, you know, helped, you know, in the lifting of the tables and the chairs, everybody, Overcomers, Pentecostal Ministry, their musicians came over to help us over the weekend as well. So it was just a great time in the presence of the Lord. Again, if you've just joined us, welcome. You're inside the Hope of Glory Morning Encounter with yours truly, Rasheane Douglas, the Christ in me, the Hope of Glory. So I was saying to you, while I was traveling last night to the airport, I started playing one of the rebroadcasts. I wanted to listen to some things. I was there listening to myself as usual. And I said, I sound, if you understand what I mean. I don't want to say how I sound, but you know how I sound. But it was refreshing listening to, you know, some of the things I said while I was driving back home last night. I reached home at 1 a.m. this morning. And just as I was about to sleep, my little son was crying. Not the baby, but the middle one. He was just crying, not sure what was happening. I prayed for him for a little bit. He was calming down, then he started crying again. So I'm saying, oh my goodness, the devil is a liar. The devil knows I need that 4 hours of sleep. So he's trying to rob me of my sleep, right? But I give God thanks. I was able to sleep maybe for a couple of hours, whatever time I was allotted. I am able to be here. I woke up just before 6 o'clock this morning. Again, I do apologize for us starting a little bit late this morning. To God be the glory. I'm here. I'm live in living colors. It's not a rebroadcast. For those who are wondering, today's October 5, 2026. For those who normally see me doing a rebroadcast. So we're here live and in living colors. And while I was listening to some of the preaching over the weekend, I was reminded of the scripture here found in Psalm 61. If you're able to go there this morning, Psalm 61. Powerful psalm. Where the psalmist, I believe it was psalmist David, was crying out to God. Yes, it's a psalm with stringed instruments of David. Another song. Of course, we sing this song many times. The song that says, hear my cry, O Lord, attend unto my prayer. You know that song, right? From the ends of the earth will I cry unto you. When my heart is overwhelmed. Is there anybody here? Your heart is overwhelmed this morning. You find yourself between a rock and a hard place. Life gets difficult. Life gets challenging. You're here this morning. The Spirit of the Lord is here. The songwriter says, God is here to meet your need. There's a need that you have this morning. I wanted to type need. Need. God is here to meet your need and to set the captives free. Those who feel bound,
This is your morning of freedom. So you have a need this morning. Maybe it's healing. Maybe it's deliverance. Maybe it's a breakthrough. There's a need. It's not just a want. It's a need. There are things that we want. There are things that we need. You can want coffee, but you don't need it, Rasheen. But you need water. Yes, speaking to somebody. So you know the difference between a need and a want. You need water, but you don't necessarily need coffee. You want it. You desire coffee. It's different. But there are things in your life that you need at this time. You need a job. You need your business to be functioning. You need your ministry to be fruitful. Who am I talking to this morning? There's a need. There's a need. Need my son, my husband, need my wife, my grandkids, need my family member. Need, yes, I need. Somebody says, I need a breakthrough based on your situation. So the psalmist here, David, in Psalm 61, there was a need. There was a need. He needed a breakthrough. He needed a deliverance. And what he did, he cried out to God because he needed a change. Have you ever been in a situation where you're crying out to God? Even your very neighbors are hearing you crying out to God. Your husband hears you crying out in the bedroom. He's wondering what's happening. You have a need. You need to see a change in your relationship. You need to see a change in your finances. There's a need, my friend. There's a need. So the psalmist had a need. But there's something about the assurance of God's eternal protection. We serve a God that protects us. And even when the weapons are formed, they will not be able to prosper. The hand of the Lord rests mightily upon you this morning. The Spirit of the living God dwells within you. No weapon, my friend, formed, fashioned against you shall be able to prosper. So there are weapons which are forming. And sometimes these weapons affect you. Sometimes the weapons which are formed, it could be words. Somebody told you that you won't come out to nothing good. Somebody said to you, your business won't work. This business idea won't work. This vision that you have, it won't work. As a matter of fact, there are people that were a part of the vision at the beginning and they ran away. They said that this is too much, this won't work. But when they see God working, oh my goodness, when they see God working, they thought it wouldn't work, but it's working. Who am I talking to? Your family members told you this can't work. But it's still working. It's working. That's a word for somebody. It's working. You might not feel the way how you want to feel at this moment. You might not be rich. You're not poor. But it's working. You're in between, but it's working. You're in your valley this morning, but it's working. Who am I talking to this morning? You find yourself in a certain situation, but it is working. You might not be getting the pay that you want to get on the job, but it's still working. God is still providing. He's still making ways, even when there seems to be no way. So the psalmist had a need, but the psalmist recognized God's assurance. When God says it, he will do it, Delcita, Terry, forever loved. God will do it. So this was a lamentation. The psalmist David was lamenting in prayer for a restoration of God's presence. Notice how it starts. Hear my cry, O God.
Hear my cry, O God, for my family. Hear my cry, O God, for my community. Hear my cry, O God, for my church, for my country. Hear my cry, O God, for the world. Hear my cry, O God. Attend unto my prayers. Where are my intercessors this morning? You need to pray. You need to cry out to God, not just for you, but for those who are around you. For those who you don't know, allow the Spirit of the Lord to use you. As an intercessor, you don't just have the title. An intercessor, you should be up praying when most people are sleeping. Interceding for those around the world, those whom, you know, don't have anybody to pray for them, those who have never heard the gospel. It is your responsibility to intercede. So the psalmist was saying, hear my cry, O God, attend unto my prayer. God, I need you to answer my prayer urgently. God, I've been waiting for, the songwriter says, I'm waiting down here by the river. Will you come, Lord Jesus? You're waiting patiently, as the psalmist said in Psalm 40. I waited patiently for the Lord. There are times when you're running out of patience. You're saying, it's too much, God. I'm running out of patience. I can't do this by myself. But notice what it says. From the end of the earth will I cry to you. When your mind is bombarded with all of these things, job, immigration, family, what's happening in Jamaica? What's happening where you are? You could be in Canada. You could be in America. There's so many things which you are bombarded by. You're not able to do what you want to do. You have certain setbacks. You're overwhelmed. You're not being promoted on the job. You're overwhelmed because the bills are climbing, but the salary is still at the same place. And this is a cry for many people here this morning. So the psalmist said, when my heart is overwhelmed, when your cup is full and running over, we're not talking about the blessing. Sometimes when a person looks at you and they said, boy, my cup is full. Is there anybody here this morning? I want to pray with you this morning. You're going through what you're going through and you're typing it this morning. Man of God, my cup is full. My cup is full. Whenever we're going through these things, you know, persons, they normally use cliches. I normally say it here. That people normally say, oh, God won't give you more than that which you can bear. But I know there are people here which you're saying, my cup is full. My cup is full. It means that you're overwhelmed. All that's happening in your life, your cup is full. You're seeing problem after problem, setback after setbacks. Some of you who are spiritual, you're seeing attacks after attacks. And you're saying, my cup is full. Family members have forsaken you. And you're saying, my cup is full. Your husband walked out on you. You're saying, my cup is full. Notice what it says. When my heart is overwhelmed, lead me, lead me. So even when your heart is overwhelmed, even when your cup is full, you're still saying, Lord, lead me. Even when things are not going in your favor, you're still saying, Lord, lead me. Somebody's typing that this morning. Lord, lead me. Lord, things may not be going well. I don't have enough money in my bank account. Maybe I'm not able to pay my bills on time as I want to. But lead me, Lord. My immigration status may not be all that great at this time. But lead me, Lord. Lead me, Lord. Lead me. So the psalmist said, lead me to the rock. And whenever we see that word rock, the songwriter says, this rock is Jesus. If
I had my psalmist this morning, I would allow my psalmist to sing that one. This rock is Jesus, the only one. Somebody's singing the song this morning. Be very sure. Be very sure. Your anchor holds and grips the solid rock. Somebody's typing in this rock, this rock. This rock is Jesus. Yes, he's the one. He's the solid rock. This rock is Jesus, the only one. Somebody needs to be very sure that God is the rock. And even when you find yourself between a rock and a hard place, this rock is Jesus. Yes, he's the one. This rock is Jesus, the only one. Be very sure. Somebody needs to be very sure. Be very sure. Your anchor holds and grips the solid rock. So the psalmist said, when my heart is overwhelmed, lead me to the rock. And our devotional theme, that is higher than I. Higher than I. And that's the place where God wants us to be. When we can recognize that God is higher than I. Your situation is not higher than God. There's a reason why we call it your situation. It's not bigger than God. There's no problem that's bigger than God. There's no situation that's too difficult for God to bring you out. The songwriter says, he brought me out the miry clay. He set my feet on a rock to stay. The psalmist said, he leads me in the path of righteousness. He leads me beside still waters. He restores my soul. God is leading you this morning. He's leading you to the rock that's higher than yourself. That's our devotional theme. Higher than I. God is bigger than your situation. He's bigger than your problem. He's bigger than the setback that you're seeing. God is bigger. You know, remember when we used to do lesser than and greater than? You remember, right? For those who remember those times in primary school, when you see the number 6 and you see the number 5 and you'll put the lesser than sign or the greater than sign. So you don't have to wait to see the second number. I want you to visualize what I'm saying. Blessings to you, Laverne. Tom Tom and all those who are tuning in. Thank you so much. Appreciate you. Good to see Evangelist in the building as well. Evangelist Teola Linton Hagley and all those who are tuning in. Blessings to you guys. Thank you for being here. So I know you have problems, but God is bigger than your problems. So whenever we were doing those lesser than and greater than, you know, we wanted to see the second number. We don't need to see the second number. The second number could be your problem, but God is there. So whenever you're thinking about God, the only thing you need, God is greater than. And whatever it is, put your situation this morning. Your situation is the second number for those who did math and can remember what I'm talking about. Your problem is the second number, but God is the first number and he's greater than. For those who want to know the answer to the equation this morning, the only thing you need to know, the only answer you need to know is the greater than sign. Anybody remember what the greater than sign is for those who did math? For those who remember from so far, the greater than. So whenever you see that scripture, higher than I, think about your situation. God is greater than that.
So whenever you're doing your equation, whenever you're writing your story, whenever you're thinking about whatever it is that you're going through, I want you to put God first. He's the first number. Just type God. Capital G-O-D. G-O-D. And I want you to put a greater than. And I want you to put anything else beside. Yes, somebody's putting the greater than sign. Anne-Marie Diaz, thank you so much over there on YouTube. Just put God. I'm giving you an equation this morning. I'm helping somebody this morning. So whenever you're on the street and there's a problem, you just say, God is greater than this problem. This situation is not greater than God. God is greater than this. I don't want to belittle what you're going through. I don't want to sound like that I'm not sensitive to your situation. I know a lot of you, you're going through some sensitive situations. You know, you have been crying for months, maybe days. Some of you lost loved ones. So I know a lot of us, we become very sensitive. Maybe there's somebody watching me, you're crying at this time. But God is greater than your tears. He's greater than the disappointment that you're facing. He's greater than the unemployment situation. I'm in a situation now where I need to make a decision. There's so much things. Like, I have to discuss this one with my wife. I don't want to jump the gun this time and make the wrong call or just make a judgment call. So I have to involve her. There's a serious decision. Just pray my strength, right? I got another job offer. Yes, yes. I'm getting you guys into my business. But I haven't made a decision because it requires certain steps in going into this job. But I have a decision to make. But God is greater than my decision. And let me tell you, notice when we're doing this equation, we put God first. I want you to pay attention. We're in class this morning. For those who are in class this morning, I really want you to pay attention. Notice this equation, it starts with God. God is greater than. So we put God, then we put the greater than sign. And these are the all things. You remember the scripture that we normally read in Matthew chapter 6, verse 33, where it says, seek ye first the kingdom of God. So God is the one that we should be putting first in the equation. And notice what it says. All these things, things that we worry about, all these things will be added unto you. So there are some things which God will add to you in this season, but you have to put him first. Put the greater than sign, and then everything else will be added onto you. The reason why a lot of us get in trouble is because we're putting the things first. Then we're not sure which sign to use. But notice how I started this morning. God first. I'm making the equation simple for you. Greater than sign. Than anything else that's happening in your life. Notice what the scripture says. All things work together for good. Notice the condition here now. To them that love God. To them that love God. To those who put God first. All things will work together for your good. God is greater than my fears. I love it. Somebody's catching the vision this morning. Christine Bless, God is greater than my fears. Greater than. You put the greater than sign. Then you put your situation.
Maybe you want to put it here publicly, or maybe you want to do it in your private time. So think about your marital situation. God is greater than my marital situation. God is greater than my employment situation. God is greater than my job situation, my business situation, my church situation, my ministry, money, finance, anything you want to call it. God is greater than. And you put your situation in the bracket. Or fill in the blank this morning. God is greater than my job. God is greater than. He's greater than, my friends.

Somebody needs to type it this morning. God is bigger. I love that song. I haven't heard that one. I don't remember who sing that one. There's a certain version. There's a lot of songs that say God is bigger. But I'm looking for this one in particular. I'm going to try to type it in. God is bigger.

0: Again, if you've just joined us, welcome. You're inside the Hope of Glory Morning Encounter with yours truly, Rasheen Douglas, the Christ in me, the Hope of Glory. Our devotional theme, Higher Than I. Higher Than I.
1: One time, say.
0: Somebody needs to tie big God, big God, big God. We serve a very big God, my friends.
1: Okay, so you might say, come on.

0: serve a very big God this morning, my friends. For those who are tuning in, welcome. One, two, three. Blessings to you, Sister Laverne. Fat Jaw, good to see you.
1: One, two, three.
0: Slibba, good morning. Hey!

Very big God, Third Lady Becky, and all those who are tuning in this morning. Blessings to everybody. Hola, uno. How to do this morning? How's everybody doing, by the way? I didn't get to ask you this morning. No, I'm asking. How to do? How's everybody doing?

Sister Aisha said, me no like mathematics, but I love that equation. God greater than. And you fill in the blank. Right, Sister Aisha? My friend says, feeling good. Sister Finey.

0: He's my God, oh, a very big God. I think the person who I was missing, you know, the missionary, I believe I was naming out all the four missionaries which were appointed. She's just sent me two pictures of myself. Her name is Missionary Shade Stewart. She just sent me a picture of me receiving a certificate in church, an appreciation certificate. I want to say blessings again to everybody that was a part of our celebration over the weekend. It was really, really a blessing. Thank you so much, Shade, for sending me this missionary, Shade Stewart. So she was the fourth missionary. I was trying to remember all the names. So because she sent me this message, I remember she was the fourth person. I was naming out all the missionaries who I could remember. Of course, as I mentioned to you, for those who are just coming on, my wife was officially appointed a missionary here at Higher Ground Tabernacle Ministry. So I want to say congratulations to my wife, Shamil. She has always been serving in ministry, always doing ministry. The fact that she's standing beside me, she's my co-laborer in ministry. So I thank God for her this morning. Thank God for my children, right? Even your very children understand the responsibilities that you have in ministry. There are days when my son would come to me and say, Daddy, you didn't go down to the radio this morning. So he knows that I have a responsibility to be here each morning. So even my very son sometimes reminds me that, hey, I didn't hear you going on. I didn't hear any music playing in the house this morning. So he anticipates me going on each morning. It means that even my very children understand the responsibilities I have ministering to you guys each morning. And of course, ministering unto myself, because it's the Holy Spirit that ministers unto us. So each time when you see me coming on, I'm really anticipating hearing from God as well. It's just a beautiful thing, right? Tracy and Richards, blessings to you. Thank you for following. All those who are following for the first time, thank you so much for doing so. Thank you so much for being here this morning. There's a blessing in store for each and every one of you, my friends. Son of Tim Godfrey, featuring Fearless Community and featuring Anderson on this one. Big God. Big God. Big God. Somebody say big God, big God, big God, big God.
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0: It's Motivational Monday, and we're declaring that Jesus is bigger.
2: Running.

0: Somebody type bigger, bigger, bigger, bigger, bigger.
1: Bigger than that. New whole universe is bigger than that. Infinite is bigger than that. Bigger, bigger, bigger than that.
0: Somebody's typing over there on YouTube. God is bigger. Somebody's typing on Facebook. Somebody's on TikTok. God is bigger.

You serve a big God and you're still saying to yourself, how? How will this happen? Are you still saying that? When will this time come? When will my time come? God, how will you open the door? You're saying how? But because you serve a God that's bigger, a God that's greater. It's my birthday indeed. God is bigger. Blessings to you, Miss Resilient. Or Resilience. Blessings to you, my friend. Happy birthday to you. And even on your birthday, even on this day, this motivational Monday, we're declaring it. We're saying it. We're saying, God, make a way. Even when there seems to be no way. Here we go. Let's go, my friends.

0: time.
1: Let me welcome all those who are just joining us on this Motivational Monday. Sliba, blessings. Avida, how you do, man? All those who are tuning in this morning, all those who are gifting, thank you so much, my friends. Really appreciate each and every one of you. Even if you're not gifting, I still appreciate you, all right? Just by your comments, just by you being here, it really, really means a lot to me, my friends. Come and bless me. Somebody type, bless me, Lord. I won't let you go until you bless me. Somebody's remaining this morning in the presence of the Lord. That's where you belong, my friend.

0: over it. His lips gotta be in my crown.
1: We're changing the pace this morning. In a little bit, we're going to be making way for the program expectation. And of course, after the program expectation, we're going to pull things down inside the Hope of Glory morning show this morning. The Hope of Glory morning encounter right here on HGG Radio.

0: God, bless me indeed. 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
1: Chosen vessel. 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Blessings to you. Thank you for being here this morning.
0: Increase to everybody in the kingdom, God. 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

0: increase. 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
1: Somebody's saying increase this morning. God is increasing you.
0: Increase.
1: He's taking you to another level. 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
0: Increase.
1: You're saying increase. The Lord your God is increasing you, my friend.

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Sound there of Donna Lawrence and the team there. Beautiful song. Enlarge my territory. Based on what we heard this morning, we heard so many things. One thing I can say before I make way for the program expectation, I won't go back. I can't go back to the place I used to be.

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0: they've been forgiven.
1: Again, we're getting ready to make way for the program expectation. We're back into the matter of doing things. Somebody says, play it again. Time won't permit. Do apologize. I'll play it again for you tomorrow. If you are able to join me tomorrow here inside the Hope of Glory Morning Encounter.

0: Sister Karen. How are you doing? Blessings to see you. Blessings in abundance to you every time. It's a blessing to see you, my friend. Stay tuned, one and all. It is now time for the program Expectation with pastor and teacher Dean A. Brown of the Christ Alive Christian Center. Stay tuned, my friend. Somebody say
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2: It's a year when, I don't know about anybody else, but where I decided that COVID will not govern me. Amen. Neither will I allow it to stop the kingdom of God from manifesting in my life and through my life. Amen. And we've had a wonderful, wonderful year. Amen. As Talia said, she's had a good year. Amen. And I've had a great year myself. Praise God. And I give God all the thanks and all the praise for his faithfulness. Hallelujah. Glory to God. And every single one of us should, you know, should recognize some things. Before going to the word, you know, and guys, you can, I guess you can record it if you're pressing record on the thing. Amen. Praise God. But it is very, very important, you know, for you to understand a few things. This year started out with a number of instructions that God gave me. Instructions that some did not understand. And to be honest with you, you know, when I would get feedback on it, I just ignored it. Amen? And I did not ignore it out of any disrespect. I just ignored it on the basis that, well, hopefully your ears will be opened up to the things that the Lord said. One of the things the Lord had told me to do in the beginning of the year is to spend more time teaching on the subject of giving. Amen? And if you remember, you know, I would spend, you know, a lot of little extra time each Sunday or most Sundays teaching on giving when it was time for the tithe and the offering. Glory to God. Amen? And again, part of the reason for that was simply because of the fact that I believe, again, that God wanted us to understand that his word stays true, no matter what's going on when it comes to the subject of giving. See, ministry cannot, and my sermon today is not on giving, so you can relax, for those of you getting nervous. Amen? Ministry does not function without financial resources, no matter what people say. One of the criticisms that we deal with, I mean, you know, you hear about people leaving the church because I talk on giving a lot. Amen. You know, and the truth is this. Let me be honest with you. Two things. You remember when they were challenging Peter and John after they healed a man to get beautiful, the Lord used them to heal a man to get beautiful. And they were telling them that they, you know, should no longer preach or teach anymore in the name of Jesus. What they said to them, I said, you know, are we supposed to obey man or obey God? When it comes to pastoring, okay, if I'm going to sin, I'm going to have my own sin. I'm not going to have the sin of disobedience because of people's discomfort. You know, I'm a father. You know, I love both of my children. Amen? And my love for both of my children demands that I have standards that I don't compromise on. Amen? Come on now. And good parents don't compromise just to make their children happy. See, as good parents, we look down the road. We look at what we're believing for our children to be. Amen? And momentary discomforts based upon principles that we have established, amen, if we're good parents, does not cause us to change our standards. Amen? And when it comes to pastoring, it's the same. Good pastors don't change the standard of God's instruction because people are uncomfortable. A couple of things. When you've got a big vision with, you know, and big challenges, it calls for big offerings. Amen. To fulfill them. Amen? And the primary way God gets finances into the church is through his people. I remember one time a pastor said the Lord told her to believe for $80,000 weekly in tithe. And I heard criticism of that. And so I said to somebody, if the Lord is saying to the pastor to believe for $80,000 in tithe on a weekly basis. That means he's trying to get $800,000 to the members every week. Tithe is just a tenth. So 80,000 would be a tenth of 800,000. Amen? Now, if I'm sitting in the congregation and I hear that, my first thought is, Lord, I receive my increase. I am receiving my increase because I want to be a part of that. It's one of the things that has hindered many people in their lives. Now, let me tell you something else. Do you know that there's a biblical principle that many people miss? And it's this: God bless what you put your hands to. Why? Part of the reason is because, for the most part, the church has not been properly taught. See, most people, for example, when they hear, you know, bring the tithe into the storehouse of Malachi 3, and it speaks about, you know, open the windows of heaven and pour you out a blessing, that there not be room enough to receive it. Most people, when they hear that, they think about, you know, well, glory to God, I'm going to tithe, and money is going to get poured out of heaven on me. And that's not what that verse is saying. See, the Bible is not written in English initially. It was written, you know, the Old Testament in Hebrew. The New Testament, you know, mostly in Greek and some Aramaic. Okay? Now, the Hebrew word for blessing, when translated over into English, is actually a compound word, benediction. Benediction. Beni means good. Diction means word. And so, when God said, pour out a blessing, it means he's going to give you a good word. Now. That means now when you act upon the good word, it produces the increase in your life. Amen. Now, it doesn't mean that God can't touch people to give into your life. I understand that God will do that. But at the end of the day, the majority of the blessing that comes into your life is going to come simply because of the fact that you put your hands to something. Amen. When you get up and go to work, you're putting your hands to something. Amen. When you invest your money, you're putting your hands to something. Amen. Come on now. Whether you stock, bonds, bitcoins, whatever it is, when you put your money to work and investing into something, you're putting your hands to something to produce. When you start a business, you're putting your hands to something. You're giving God the opportunity to bless your life. Amen? Amen? And one of the biggest hindrances to many Christians when it comes to this area, besides ignorance when it comes to truth, is also failure to apply, to do. I'm going someplace with this. To do. See, going back again to something the Lord taught me years ago. People cannot give what they don't have. Amen. So a church's responsibility is not just to give you the opportunity to give, but we also need to teach you how to have. Amen. Oh, come on, somebody. We've got to teach you how to have. And yes, you give and you believe God, but we also teach you that you must put your hands to something. Lazy people don't eat. Or at least they don't eat well, unless they have enablers. And most times they do. But if you really stop feeding lazy people, we would actually be giving them medication for their laziness. Recently I read where a young man, you know, became unemployed for a while, and the parents had another home. They allowed him to stay in that home, and they were giving him an allowance to help him out, but expecting that he's going to search for a job. But he started sitting home, getting comfortable with the allowance and, you know, living free and all that stuff. And they said, it ends on this day. They cut him off. He sues them on the basis that because they're his parents and he's their child, they're responsible for looking after him for the rest of his days. Now, some of you have not been sued by your kids, but you have bought into that stupidness. Okay? I don't believe I have a responsibility to look after my children for the rest of their days. In hard times, helping them out? Of course! I mean, every loving parent will do that. But at the end of the day, so the judge actually threw the case and said, boy, go work. Now, if it was America, it wouldn't be thrown out that quickly, but it was overseas. Because in this country, they entertain all kind of stupid lawsuits. It's unbelievable. Okay? But what I'm simply saying to you, the Bible teaches us that we must put our hands to things. See? And so the reality about it is that if you listen to me, you know I don't just talk about giving. I talk about how you can create income in your life. Amen? Because again, that's God's goodness. And so too often, many times as Christians, we give away our blessing and our increase. It's a nice way to end the year. You give away your blessing and your increase by not allowing the gifts that God has given you to produce resources for you. Amen? I'll give you an example. I received a request from a particular pastor in another state to come and do some training of her leaders. And I said to her, when you invite me to speak at a church event, you're inviting Pastor Dean Brown to come speak. I receive a love offering. Whatever you give me, I take and go about my business. When you ask me to come and train your people, you're hiring my company. Because I've got a company that does that. You're hiring my company. And for that, there is a fee. Amen? There's a fee. Now, the fee is going to be based, honestly, on what I recognize as the size of the ability of the church. Okay? And what's needed. So, so the drive would have been each way an hour and a half. So that's 3 hours round trip if there's no traffic. Then 5 hours worth of teaching. And I said, based upon your situation, the fee is $1,000. Oh, that's too much. We can't afford that, blah, blah, blah. I said, okay, fine. I said, here's the other solution then. All right? I will put it on. It will be my event. Everybody who wants to come will pay a registration fee. It will cost you nothing except to host the place. Right? You can invite other churches to be a part of it. Amen? And her response was, let me pray about it and get back to you. She hasn't gotten back to me yet. Now, somebody would say, why would you not go? Because she wouldn't pay. Right. See, now, when people hear a pastor say that, many people think that's carnality. No. God has given me a gift. He has given me wisdom that people call upon. And I'm not going to throw away my increase, the gift that God has given me to help me to have resources in my life just because people think I'm supposed to give it away. Because if the day comes that I can't pay my mortgage, those people will not show up and pay it. Yes. See, and these are things that our young people need to understand. How often do I see young people sitting on the stoop for hours, braiding people's hair, doing all kind of stuff to their head that they would pay $300 for to get somebody to do it, and then they sit there and that those kids are spending all that hours and get nothing. And my attitude to them kids, stop taking nothing. You may not charge them what the salon may charge them, but at the end of the day...
0: 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Once again, be blessed. 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
3: 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Of course, we're reaching out the highest mountain and the lowest valley. Again, it was my pleasure sharing with you and you. And you is so good to be here this morning. And of course, we look forward to doing it again tomorrow, right here inside the Hope of Glory Morning Encounter, right here on HGG Radio. Remember to take care of yourselves, my friends. And remember, if God be for you. Who can be against you? Let me declare over you this morning that you are blessed in the city, blessed in the field, blessed in your going out, blessed in your coming in. And guess what? You are blessed when you keep it locked in to HGG Radio. Have a wonderful day, my friends. See you tomorrow. 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

0: For though we walk in the flesh, we do not war after the flesh. 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
0: 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See you then.
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I thank you. Oh.

God for increase. Increase, increase, increase. Increase, increase. Just touch two people, say increase. Increase, touch somebody, say increase, increase, increase. Increase.

HGG Radio. For a hero. 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Yeah, give it up. It says it's not a bird, it's not a plane. It's just my Superman. Jesus is his name.

0: Now, Judith, tell me, why did you choose the title Prosperity is My Birthright as the title for your EP? Why this title?
1: Very good question. Prosperity is my birthright. Let me be as short as I can. My dad was a millionaire in the natural. So, you know, we're dealing with the natural and the spiritual. No, I grew up in wealth. Before I got saved, I also know what it was like to really possess wealth. Coming into the church, I realized that the wealth was taken away, but I didn't understand why. Until I started reading the word, I understand that if the gold there is and the silver there is, if a cattle on a thousand hill belong to him, if Jesus Christ came and died for me, then he said, let thy will be done on earth as it is in heaven. Then he died. And when a person died, they always leave a will. Now in leaving that will, I am an inheritor of heaven's possession and also earthly possession, because the earth is the Lord's and the fullness thereof. So therefore, I have the right, because I'm an heir to the kingdom, that right. Prosperity is my birthright.
0: Awesome, awesome. Now tell me something. Working with Paul Bartley, how do you feel about the result of this EP?
1: I feel very good, very confident. We worked together and we made it possible.
0: Awesome.
1: And at the end of the day, my message was, I wanted people to know that with God, all things are possible. And, you know, I also want my brothers and sisters to know we can work together as people to achieve, to accomplish our inheritance, our possession here on the earth. And at the end of the day, guess what? Prosperity is our birthright. Let's go for it. And I want to thank Paul for helping me to even find that out.
0: Awesome.

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It shall come to pass. If you believe it, clap your hands and say, I believe it.

Yeah.

0: HGG Radio.
1: Yeah. 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It's time to pick up the phone,
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1: And give them a call. Because this is for real. We need one another.

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0: 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And if you came in here feeling real low, I got you too, because it flows to the lowest valley. I know you think you can live without it, but let me tell you, the blood, it gives me strength. I mean, when all hell is breaking loose, from day, I don't care what happens, I don't care what the people say, I don't care what the world says, from day to day to day to day, it will never. I'm not even going to bother that. I feel that down in my sanctified soul. 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I say, clap your hands if you love the Lord this morning. I say, clap your hands. 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You clap that much for me. I said, clap your hands.
1: Woo. HGG Radio.

I need somebody who still believes God to open up your mouth and just sing unto the Lord a new song tonight. Sing unto the Lord a new song. Somebody sing unto the Lord a new song.

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When we get into the presence of the King, every one of our issues and worries are taken care of. What worship does is it takes my perspective off of what looks bad and turn my eyes to who I know is good. That when you get into the presence of the King, when you worship here, He'll work everything out at your address. I don't know how long you travel. I don't know how much gas it took you to get here. But I just need somebody to give Him glory here. That when you lift Him up here, He'll work it out back at your house. When you... My worship ain't just for me, but your worship ought to affect your neighbor. That it may not be for me, but when I lift up my hands, I'm positioning God to not just move for me, but move on everybody on my road. Is there any worship? Is there any worship? Can you just look at somebody next to you? Matter of fact, I wasn't going to do it, Teddy. But can everybody grab somebody, squeeze their hand? Somebody needs some strength. This is the year we're not coming to church and leaving the same way we came. But I feel a miracle in the room. I said I feel a miracle in the room. While you're squeezing your neighbor's hand, just begin to pray for who's ever hand you're holding. God, I don't know what they're going through, but they won't leave the same way they get tonight. Oh, Basha, you might not have a higher experience, but thank God your neighbor is getting ready to have a God experience. Oh, come on, come on, come on. Push in the spirit. You can't look at this. You gotta tap in this. Come on, come on, come on. Break the hands of the enemy over your

Mm-hmm.

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You're in for a treat. 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Hold on to your seat. Here he is with a lot of his friends joining in. My twin brother and best friend, the legendary Pastor Psalmist Andre Crouch. Come on.

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0: I believe with all of my heart that God desires that the things that the church were established on, the foundation of the church, that us as a younger generation, that we are not to abandon the foundations of God's church. And I have no idea, because I'm going to tell you, I have no idea why he dropped that on me to sing at the end of that song. I mean, that song is, "And forever will be all I need." I'm thinking I'm like, "Oh, God, you done gave me a wedding ballad. That thing is a wedding." Told my wife, I said, "Oh, girl, we might have to, hey, child number 5, what?" But then he took me and dropped that, "And forever," and then "My hope is built." I said, "Jesus, what? I don't even sing that, Lord." He said, "Come through." I said, "All right. Fine with me. I'll sing whatever you want." I'm going to tell you something, though. The moment that is about to get ready to take place is a very special moment for me. I started out, I got my chance to be in the gospel music industry and just music ministry, period, because of the man that's standing next to me, Pastor Smokey Norfolk. I honor you, man. I honor you because, man, because you raised me in this. You raised me to do a lot of different things, to study the Word of God, to taught me how to write songs. You know, nobody knows that. He would take me to his house, and he would sit me down on the piano when all his kids and stuff went to sleep, and he would tell me how to write songs, man. And I would write these songs, and they wouldn't be complete. And he would always be like, "Man, that's not finished." And I would get angry because I'm like, this was the best I had at the time. But he was challenging me to become more. And it was just... And so I just said to myself, I said, "Father, get me far enough that I can turn around and say thank you to somebody that helped me get there."
1: 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HGG Radio.

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1: that
0: Church.
1: Have breath, say praise the Lord. Amen. Now I want you to know these words. You are love, life, Lord over everything. Alpha, Omega, Jehovah, the King of Kings. Hallowed, holy is the name of Jesus.

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